0: crazy about something, like, and it's like in an angry way, like you're lashing out at something.
1: Man, you are spot on. Creep shot.
0: Creep shot?
1: Yeah.
0: I'd have to say it's like a, I don't know, but I'm going to guess it's like someone who's like trying to hit on someone in a creepy way. That's a creep shot.
1: Hang on. A sexualized photo taken of someone in public without their consent.
0: Wow, I've never heard of that.
1: Yeah. Creep shot.
0: Okay.
1: Darvo. And it's in all capital letters. Darvo, D-A-R-V-O.
0: If it's in all caps, I'd have to guess it stands for something, but I don't know.
1: Manipulation technique used to avoid accountability.
0: I've never heard that.
1: You're going to get this one. Delulu.
0: You're delusional. Like,
1: yeah, you got
0: you're
1: it.
0: You're delusional. You're being delulu, dude.
1: Fridge.
0: This is, well, okay, I hope this is not the same one that I'm thinking of, but I've heard people, like, when there's two girls out and what people are calling the pretty girl comes up to you, people will call the other girl who's not as good looking a fridge to try to protect the snack. I don't agree with it, but that's what I've known fridge to be
1: called. To kill
0: or
1: harm a character in a movie or show to motivate another.
0: I've never heard of that fridge.
1: But I like your definition better. I like that one. Let's see here. Girly pop.
0: I mean, I use it generically just to like be like, what's going on, girly pop?
1: It's an affectionate.
0: Just like a friend, but like a
1: affectionate term for a close girl or a friend.
0: Yeah, it's not necessarily a feminine thing, but
1: glaze.
0: You are giving too much credit to this one thing or person.
1: You are correct. Yeah. Oh my gosh. Let's see, gruzz.
0: I'd have to think that it's brother or sister is the huzz.
1: Nope. No? Old or older people?
0: Yeah, I'm correct. Okay, well, do you know what the huzz is?
1: The husband?
0: No, huzz is what people refer to, like, you know, a girl or a group of girls, or it could be the other way around, that you're trying to impress. And if you do something embarrassing in front of those groups of people, if they're girls, people will comment saying, like, oh, dude, in front of the huzz?
1: Huh.
0: And so I'd have to think that gruzz is part of that.
1: All right. I've got a bunch more. We could keep doing this whole hour.
0: This is great. I'm having fun.
1: The last one for this segment,
0: okay.
1: Jabroni.
0: That's an older term.
1: Okay. Again, I don't know.
0: You're being such a jabroni right now. I don't know the definition, but that's not necessarily a newer slang term.
1: Well, you didn't really give me a definition.
0: I know, but I didn't
1: a knucklehead, meathead, or jerk.
0: Okay. Okay.
1: All right. Well.
0: All right. Well, I feel like I did pretty good.
1: Now we're up to page 2.
0: I feel like I did pretty good on that.
1: You
0: one.
1: Did. What is this? We'll get to more of this.
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3: 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It's entertainment. It's fun for the entire family, and it is the most American thing in all of America.
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4: Now from the WHIO News Center, here are the three big things you need to know. A man accused of killing another man at a Dayton apartment complex last month is now facing charges. Trial date is set for Caleb Flynn, the man accused of killing his wife in Tip City. And Ohio Attorney General Dave Yost is resigning to take a position with a nonprofit. Full details on these stories and more next scheduled newscast coming up at 6:30. I'm Ron Otto, WHIO Continuing News.
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5: Crews are working on the cleanup of an earlier crash southbound 675 south of Indian Ripple. About a 7 to 10 minute delay right now, according to ODOT. The left lane is closed on State Route 725 west at Mallwoods Drive of the crash. I'm Will Harris, WHIO Triple Team Traffic.
6: A few showers around tonight, low of 45. I'm Chief Meteorologist Austin Chaney for WHIO.
7: I'm Ron Otto with My Sports Rundown, my opinion on the big stories in sports. If the NFL could find a way to play in all 52 weeks of the calendar, they would. Commissioner Roger Goodell has been trying to expand the regular season to 18 games for years now. The league had a perfect number at 16, but that apparently wasn't enough, and it became 17. Why don't they just play a 47-game season with 5 weeks for the playoffs and Super Bowl? Oh, and maybe take a week off in there for the

0: draft. Can you imagine how much the NFL package on YouTube TV would cost then? Believe me, a lot of fans would still pay it. People would always complain about how long baseball games were, or how long the NASCAR season is, or how long the NBA or NHL playoffs were, but the NFL never really seems to get long in the tooth for most fans. How many is too many for fans? I guess having a 47-game season would be a good way of getting all those old quarterbacks to finally retire. I'm Ron Otto, and that's my Sports Rundown.
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20: 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So I've got this list of slang terms. Modern slang terms from Merriam-Webster, and the people on the live stream are eating it up. They love this. First of all, my producer Ian doing a very good job of
21: Thank you.
20: What some of these are. And I thought this, honestly, I thought this would be like a throwaway bit. Like I do it for a segment or a short segment and we'd move on, but
21: like the haikus?
20: Yeah. Exactly, like the haikus. But people are eating this up.
21: This is fun.
20: This is educating. People are saying this is educational.
21: Well. I didn't
20: educational.
21: Know a lot of these.
20: So you can be more in time with your kids and your grandkids and all the crazy slang. All right, let's get back to this. Head ass.
21: That's when like something is only like making sense or funny to you. Like you have your head in your. No.
20: The definition says a foolish, ridiculous, or inept person.
21: Yeah, it's only making sense to you. Okay. All right, I'll take the loss. I'll take the L on that one.
20: High key.
21: It's the opposite of low key. Like it's the definitions are throwing me off. Like I use them in the
20: extremely. You got it. House. It's an action. House.
21: To house something?
20: Yeah.
21: And this is slang?
20: Yeah.
21: I don't know.
20: Well, that's wrong. Yeah. To eat or drink all of something very quickly.
21: House it?
20: Yeah.
21: I've heard of like down something or inhale.
20: Yeah, but that's all. That's okay. Old.
21: All right.
20: Keep it buck.
21: I'm going to keep it a buck with you.
20: Keep it a buck.
21: I'm going to be real. I'm not going to any BS. I'm going to keep it a buck with you.
20: Kiki.
21: Kiki?
20: Yeah. K-I-K-I. Kiki.
21: I remember Kiki from the Drake song, but I don't know what the definition is.
20: A gossipy get together to have a lively chat.
21: Wow. No, yeah. I've never heard or seen that.
20: Looks maxing.
21: Doing the absolute most to like your face and gets like the most like you have a chiseled face, whatever. It's like you're too overly beautiful and this guy's looks maxing.
20: You got it. Couple more here before the news. Yep, Marbit.
21: Yep. Marbit?
20: Marbit.
21: No idea. Just give me the plain old X on that one.
20: A dried bit of marshmallow found in a breakfast cereal.
21: That's called a marbit?
20: That's what they call it, yeah. It's on the list.
21: Okay. Yeah, sure, slang.
20: Metroidvania. Metroidvania.
21: What? Is that an album?
20: No.
21: I have no idea.
20: A video game subgenre combining action and exploration.
21: I've never heard of that.
20: All right, last one before the news. Mewing.
21: Mewing?
20: Mewing.
21: That's when, here, look at me, Todd. It's when you go like this. When you like suck in your cheeks and make your face a little bit more, it's for looks maxing.
20: A tongue technique purported to enhance one's jaw and face.
21: Yeah.
20: Nailed it.
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0: I'm Ron Otto. Our top local story to Columbus, Ohio's Attorney General is resigning. Dave Yost will step down from his position less than a year before his second term is scheduled to end. Yost is leaving to become the vice president of a nonprofit law firm. His resignation effective June 7th. Governor DeWine will now have to choose a replacement for the rest of the year. A man accused in a deadly shooting last month in Dayton is now facing charges. Prosecutors say Curtis Howard Sr. shot and killed Milton Bankston during an argument at the Summit Square Apartments April 18th. Howard was on parole at the time of the shooting. Howard's in jail on $1 million bond. Updating a story we're following in Miami County, the man accused of killing his wife in their Tip City home will have to wait until this fall to stand trial. A judge sets the trial date for Caleb Flynn at September 17th. It was originally scheduled to start April 28th, but both prosecutors and the defense filed separate motions for delays. City of Dayton officially welcoming a new police chief today. Eric Henderson is sworn in this afternoon.
4: He's taking over for outgoing chief Cameron Apsel, who's leaving for a job in North Carolina. Henderson has been with the Dayton Police Department for more than 27 years.
0: That's News Center 7's Letitia Perry reporting.
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0: Trump administration weighing its next steps with Iran as they keep up the blockade on the Strait of Hormuz. The
9: White House has not confirmed multiple reports that the two sides are working to hammer out a one-page memorandum of understanding that would lay out the framework for a month-long period of talks to end the war.
0: That's Fox's Jackie Heinrich reporting. Now with the Miami Valley's most accurate and dependable forecast, your Storm Center 7 Chief Meteorologist Austin Chaney.
23: This evening, cloud cover will be on the increase, followed by a chance for showers overnight. We still get chilly tonight, low of 45 degrees. For Friday, mostly cloudy, a chance for showers and a high of 65 degrees. I'm Chief Meteorologist Austin Chaney for Dayton Severe Weather Station, 1290 and 95.7 WHIO.
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25: Well, crews are still working, but they're in the final stages of cleanup after the earlier accident on southbound 675 south of Indian Ripple. Still a little bit of a moderate delay. Crash on southbound 675. And also, let's see, this just came in. I'm sorry. Let me take a look at this for just a minute. This is eastbound 35, just east of 675. We got a 17-minute delay there between mile markers 44 and 43. So you might want to try to avoid that area. I'm Will Harris, WHIO Triple T.
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0: For This Week in History, I'm Ron Otto. May 4th, 1869, the Cincinnati Red Stockings beat the Great Western Baseball Club 45-9 in their first professional baseball game. May 6th, 1937, the German airship Hindenburg explodes in New Jersey, killing 35 on board and one on the ground.
27: It's a terrific crash, ladies and gentlemen. The smoke and the flames now, and the frame is crashing to the ground, not quite to the mooring mast of the humanity.
0: May 7th, 1922, the founder of National Cash Register and the man who led the recovery effort from the Great Dayton Flood, John Henry Patterson, dies in Pennsylvania. And May 9th, 2023, Here Comes the Sun becomes the first Beatles song to register a billion streams on Spotify. It also becomes the oldest song to do so. It's all right. For This Week in History, I'm Ron Otto.
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3: 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Family Fun Day, that's happening over at Wilson Park. It's going to be West Carrollton on Saturday. They got a touch of truck, crafts, outdoor games, free bike helmets, ice cream, all kinds of fun. It's going to begin at 11 a.m. It's going to run through 1. Vandalia Sweet Treats Fest, that's happening over at Vandalia Rec. That's going to be on Saturday. There's going to be food trucks, food vendors, and non-food vendors, live music, and all kinds of fun activities. That event's going to kick off at 4 and run through 8. And movies top of the box office this weekend include The Devil Wears Prada 2, Michael, and Super Mario Galaxy Movie. 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
20: 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So I found a long, extensive list today online from Merriam-Webster. Slang Dictionary. Modern slang. This is a great way for parents or grandparents to try to educate themselves to the lingo, the jargon, the rap, if you will, that the kids today are spewing. And I've got my producer Ian on, and he's Ian, tell everybody how old you are.
21: I'm 22 years old.
20: 22. So he's almost in that sweet spot. Yeah. For this modern lingo.
21: Yep.
20: This slang.
21: I have an online life, but I'm not chronically there too much.
20: There you go. Yeah. While we're going through this list, everybody give some thought. I want to come up with a slang term. Okay?
21: You want to come up with a slang term?
20: I want to come up with a slang term. I just experienced something that I think we could come up with a slang term for, unless there's already one and I've never heard of it. So I've got a beverage in here that I drink every day. It's just water.
21: Yeah.
20: It's usually the big cup that I use for my coffee every day, my iced coffee.
21: Okay.
20: I've discovered that I'm halfway through the water, right? And if you can hear.
21: I can.
20: There is a crack in my plastic straw.
21: Oh.
20: Yeah.
21: Okay.
20: I'm not able to suck through all the beverage because there's this crack in the straw.
21: Yeah. So that happens.
20: So in my head, there should be a slang term for that.
21: A slang for the slit in a straw?
20: Yes.
21: Can't it just be a term? Why does it have to be a slang term?
20: Well, okay, it's a term.
21: All right, man.
20: Look, I'm trying to have fun here, all right?
21: Yeah, no, I got you.
20: So give that some thought.
21: All right.
20: a slang term for a straw that has a slit in it that you can't suck through completely, and you know what I mean?
21: Yeah. Okay. Yeah. I'll think about it.
20: All right, back to our list here.
21: Yep.
20: Let's see. Loquinoi. Oh my God. Yes.
21: It's another word for just genuinely, but it's like low key on the down low. Yeah.
20: I didn't even have to say the daggone word. All right, mog.
21: Like you're mogging someone, like you're doing something to like upstand them. Something like that. Yeah.
20: To look or perform far better than someone else. Man, you've got this down. I know this has come up on the show before, but I'm going to throw it out there. Mukbang.
21: Oh, I actually want to do a mukbang so badly. I want to do a Taco Bell mukbang. Mukbang is the way that I know it is you just eat you get everything on the menu and you just do a mukbang. You eat all the food or try to see how much you can eat. Yeah.
20: A video of someone eating large amounts of food.
21: Yeah.
20: Yeah, I've heard of that before. Taco Bell
21: mukbang.
20: Okay, now here's one. Ohio. This is a slang term.
21: Yeah, so Ohio is kind of like to describe things that are like that are people try to make it funny, but it's not funny. Like people like will say, "Oh, that joke's from Ohio," because the joke isn't funny. Because we're kind of just like there. We're not really important or anything like that. So
20: the definition from Merriam-Webster's slang dictionary here. Ohio means weird, awkward, or cringeworthy.
21: Yeah, it's not like very, very funny. But
20: all right, let's see here. Out of pocket.
21: That was uncalled for. It was uncalled for, basically.
20: You are nailing these. Parasocial interaction.
21: Oh, you say? Oh, yeah. Sorry.
20: That's what it is.
21: I thought you were giving me like another definition of it. Parasocial, so parasocial is like you expect to be involved in like a celebrity or an online influencer's lives. Like if they like break up with their significant other, you'll be like, "Oh my God, what happened? Or why didn't you tell us?" Yada. That's what a parasocial relationship is.
20: An interaction that leads an audience to feel personally yeah. close to someone famous.
21: It's so dumb.
20: Oh, my gosh.
21: I hate seeing those comments, dude.
20: Passenger princess.
21: Helena's one. She's a passenger princess.
20: Yes, she is.
21: She doesn't drive. I drive her around. She just has her giant water bottle, has her snacks while I drive her around.
20: Yeah. A woman chivalrously chauffeured by her partner.
21: Yep.
20: Performative male.
21: So performative male is like you're doing, there's this one specific TikToker, I can't remember his name, but he would like put food on a board and give like guys facts about girls so that they can like do their best to like intrigue these women. Like what to know about women and stuff.
20: A man who engages in stereotypically sensitive activities to appeal to a woman.
21: Yep, performative.
20: Holy cow. Polycule.
21: Polycule?
20: Yeah.
21: A polycule.
20: Yeah, that's what it
21: I'd
20: means.
21: Have. I don't know, but maybe I'm going to guess that it has to do with like a polyamorous relationship. Like, oh, really?
20: A group of people in a polyamorous relationship.
21: I didn't know it was called polycule. I thought it was just called a polyamorous relationship.
20: Oh, wow. All right. Now, this was a term when I was young.
21: Okay.
20: And it doesn't mean the same.
21: It doesn't mean the same.
20: From what it means now.
21: Why don't you tell me what your original definition was after you say the word? Or after, I guess.
20: Well, I'm going to.
21: Okay.
20: Good idea.
21: I'm in the zone.
20: I got you. Preppy.
21: Preppy. I mean, I feel like it comes from like having like a prep in your step or something. Like you're a little too happy, like a little too much. No,
20: a cheery, sporty style popular among girls involving lots of pink. A girl who follows this style. See, when I was a kid, preppy was somebody that dressed. I don't want to say like really neat, but like they wore polo shirts with the collar popped. They wore boat shoes.
7: They, it was like a preppy sort of.
21: Yeah, I could have gotten that for
7: Izod, Lacoste kind of, you know.
21: Oh, maybe I should bring that style back.
7: Like they, that maybe they dressed like they were rich or something.
21: Oh, okay.
7: But casual.
21: Okay, gotcha.
7: Ratchet.
21: Oh, I mean, okay, Ratchet. That's like, I mean, I can't find the words for it. It's someone is Ratchet. They're kind of like, and I don't want to say off-putting, but like they're, you know, they don't, I don't know how to describe it. They don't.
7: Boisterous or flashy in behavior and appearance.
21: Okay, I was going to say, like, doesn't care as much, but loud. That's where I was kind of going to go with that.
7: All right. Oh, well, it's you're a little bit close. Yeah. Boisterous. Okay, yeah, I get that. Reheat nachos.
21: Reheat nachos?
7: Yeah.
21: That's a slang?
7: Again, it's on the list. Oh, so that's why I'm reading it. Yes.
21: I'm thinking of, like, poverty nachos, which is just, like, where you sprinkle cheese on top of nachos and just melt it.
7: No. No. To produce a lesser version of a poor tribute to an earlier song, album, etc.
21: I've never heard of that. Really?
7: Yeah.
21: Okay, cool.
7: But I do kind of like your
21: poverty
7: definition.
21: Nachos.
7: Yeah, poverty nachos. All right, the reply guy.
21: The reply guy?
7: Yeah.
21: Oh my gosh, these are getting harder. I don't, the more farther down we go, I don't know them as much. The reply guy is someone who, replies with like is it GIFs or GIFs or photos, but not with words?
7: I'll give you a habitual and often annoying replier on social media.
21: Oh, like a spammer?
7: It just says reply guy. Habitual and often annoying replier on social
21: media. Spam.
7: All right.
21: Like a spam guy.
7: Riz.
21: Oh, Riz. That's you're feeling a girl, you're trying to get her to feel for you, you're trying to do some stuff for her.
7: Whatever. Romantic appeal, yeah, or
21: something like that.
7: Charm.
21: Yeah.
7: Sane washing. Yeah.
21: You're doing something crazy and you can't come back from it. I don't know.
7: What? Making something considered insane seem more sane. I don't think you were even close.
21: Yeah,
7: now that I think about
21: that.
7: It, yeah. let's see, Sigma.
21: Sigma. Okay. I mean, but this could be used to describe a thing or like a title of a person. Like someone could be Sigma. They're like, I don't know if it's the cringy definition though, or like what people try.
7: It's a positive
21: one. Okay. Well, I think it's cringy, but Sigma's like the alpha, something like that. Yeah.
7: I'll give you that. Coolly independent, successful man.
21: Okay. Yeah. Yeah.
7: Situation chip.
21: You don't have like a label for each other or something. And there's not like love there, I guess, but it's like you're kind of just doing something with them.
7: When you're more than friends, but less than official.
21: Yeah.
7: Slap.
21: Like this slaps. This is great. Like this is
7: to exhibit excellence. You are correct.
21: Yeah.
7: Let's see here. Soft launch.
21: Soft launch. I do know this. Soft launch. It's like subtly and low key, like pushing for something, but not necessarily like you're not being like loud about it or promoting it, I guess.
7: I'll give you that. An act of hinting about a new romance on social media.
21: Oh, it's about a romance.
7: Yeah.
21: Oh, I did not know that.
7: But I get your definition.
21: Okay.
7: All right, a couple more here. Sonder.
21: Sonder is the feeling that like you realize people are not just like you're not the only person. Other people have lives and they're independently doing stuff.
7: I'll give you that. The awareness that other people all have their own complex set of feelings and experiences.
21: Yep, that one blew up in the recent years.
7: Struggle meal.
21: that's like you're eating soup, but the soup consists of water and ice cubes. It's like
7: an inexpensive, easy to make meal. Tech neck.
21: A tech neck?
7: Yeah. Tech neck.
21: Is it positive or negative?
7: I would call it a condition that one might have.
21: They're like, is it like, they're like, their neck is kind of like angled forward because they're looking at their phone all the time.
7: Yeah. Neck pain caused by launching, hunching over one's phone or computer.
21: Yeah. Okay.
7: Thinspo.
21: Thinspo?
7: Yeah.
21: Inspiration to get thin or something? That was just a... Hold on. I pulled that
7: you
21: from
7: got
21: my butt.
7: That.
21: I don't know,
7: you
21: man.
7: You got that one. Throw hands.
21: Getting into a fight. Let's throw hands. Yeah.
7: Let's see. Vibe check.
21: A vibe check? Okay, so vibe check is like... that's the definition that throw me off. Like, I could, I know what it is, but I can't put it into words. It's like... people... I can't.
7: A casual or intuitive assessment of the quality of something or someone.
21: See, these are just like... Nobody would... If someone asks you, okay. Nobody would say that.
7: All right, the last one. The last one.
21: Yeah.
7: Zaddy.
21: Zaddy? Is that just another term for like a figure you look up to, but in a funny way online? No.
7: It's an attractive older man.
21: Called a zaddy.
7: A zaddy. So Z-A-D-D-Y.
21: Kind of like the gruzz.
7: Yeah, a little bit. Oh, there you go. Good job,
21: Thank
7: Ian.
21: You. Thank you.
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0: Now from the WHIO News Center, the three big things you need to know. Ohio Attorney General Dave Yost resigns months before his second term is set to end. The first four in Dayton will become the opening round with 24 teams next spring. And a judge sets September 17th for a trial date in the case of a Tip City man accused of killing his wife. Full details on these stories and more are next scheduled newscast coming up at 7 o'clock. I'm Ron Otto, WHIO Continuing News.
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10: Westbound 35, we have a crash between mile marker 44 and 43. It's creating about a 10-minute delay right now. It looks to be just east of 675. Crews in the final cleanup stages of an earlier crash on southbound 675 south of Indian Ripple. There's still a moderate delay. I'm Will Harris, WHIO Triple Team Traffic.
23: A few showers around tonight, low of 45. I'm Chief Meteorologist Austin Chaney for WHIO.
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11: New report finds that phishing scams are up 85% this year over last year. 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
7: Well, there you go. That's the show. Thanks for listening tonight. Thanks to my producer, Ian. You know, usually I don't stick with one bit or one topic for the hour. I like mixing it up, but I thought that was pretty good. And we'll come up with something else. I like that. Maybe head-to-head competition between Ian and Sierra. All right, have a great night. We'll see you tomorrow just after 5 here on the Evening Edge.
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21: Live from the WHIO News Center, this is Miami Valley's news at 7 o'clock. Our top local story, a judge selects a trial date for the Tip City man accused of killing his wife.
39: We are expecting cloud cover to filter in tonight, then a chance for rain into Friday. I'm Chief Meteorologist Austin Chaney. My forecast is coming up.
21: Now WHIO triple team traffic. We are still seeing those crashes. The one is on 675. This is southbound just after Indian Ripple. That delay has gone down. Traffic is moving better through there, so no issues there. We are seeing that one on 35 west. This is after Shakertown Road. That right lane is blocked. We had about a 10-minute delay through there earlier, but that also has been cleared up. It's our top story. A Miami County murder trial will begin this fall. Caleb Flynn will be tried in the death of his wife, Ashley, beginning on September 17th.
1: Flynn called 911, claiming someone broke into his home and shot his wife, Ashley. Their two children were asleep at the time. Police arrested Flynn 3 days later.
21: News Center 7's Letitia Perry reporting this came after, but both prosecutors and the defense filed separate motions for the delays. A man accused in a deadly shooting last month in Dayton is now facing charges. Prosecutors say Curtis Howard Sr. shot and killed Milton Bankston during an argument at the Summit Square Apartments April 18th. Howard was on parole at the time of the shooting. He's now in jail on $1 million bond. This is a WHIO breaking news alert. Crews are working to put out a fire at a Dayton barbershop this hour. This is at Rock's Barbershop on Hoover Avenue. Reported around 4:30, our crews on scene saw smoke coming from the roof of the building and several firefighters surrounding the front. We are working to get more information now. One person is in custody after a robbery and a chase through Montgomery County.
0: Cops say there were three people in the SUV that was reported stolen in Dayton. The chase started in Kettering after an aggravated robbery there and ended with a crash at North Dixie Drive in Siebenthaler in Harrison Township. One person in that SUV was arrested, another was taken to a hospital, and a third person was released.
21: And that's WHIO's Ron Otto reporting.
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21: Project Freedom could restart this week as the U.S. blockade on the Strait of Hormuz continues.
3: 36 hours after it was announced, the president announced he's suspending it. But appears another phone call, as first reported by the Wall Street Journal, between President Trump and the Crown Prince of Saudi Arabia. And now the U.S. military will put what War Secretary Pete Hegseth called that red, white, and blue dome over this region.
21: That's Fox's Lucas Tomlinson in Dubai. More than 1,500 ships are stuck in the Strait of Hormuz. Taking a look at the live Doppler 7 radar, it's getting some light showers coming into the northwestern portion of the Miami Valley this hour. It's currently 60 degrees in Bell Fountain and 60 in downtown Dayton. Our next scheduled news in less than 30 minutes, and immediately when it breaks, Miami and James on 1290 at 95.7 WHIO. 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
39: Rest of tonight, we'll see increasing clouds along with a slight chance of showers. Low temperature of 45 degrees. Friday, mostly cloudy with a chance of on and off showers. High of 65. For Saturday, there could be a stray shower, otherwise becoming mostly sunny. High of 72. For Sunday, mostly cloudy with a few showers around. High 64 degrees. Monday, mostly sunny. High of 61. Tuesday, more showers late in the day with a high of 64. I'm Chief Meteorologist Austin Chaney for Dayton Severe Weather Station, 1290 and 95.7 WHIO.
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7: All right, news roundup and information overload hour. Here's our toll-free telephone number. If you want to be a part of the program, it's 800-941-SEAN. If you want to join us, God bless Ken Griffin. And I was talking about Ken Griffin yesterday. I don't know him. I never met him. He's a multi-billionaire who, by the way, with that money creates, you know, thousands and thousands and thousands and thousands of high-paying career jobs for a lot of people, which then, you know, causes people to buy homes and buy food and luxury items, whatever it is that people do with their money. And he's just a successful business guy. And he's moved his entire company, Citadel, a financial firm, down to Wall Street South, which is in my free state of Florida, like so many other people. And you got more and more of these very wealthy people, like, for example, two of the co-founders of Google, one of them, Larry Page, have now moved to Florida. Mark Zuckerberg, Meta, he's now moved to Florida. Larry Ellison, who runs Oracle, he's now moved to Florida. And here's the fascinating thing. For Zoran Marxist Kami Mamdani to do this ad bragging about how he's going to tax the rich, does it in front of where Ken Griffin lives. Now, remember, the United Healthcare CEO was assassinated in cold blood. We live in an assassination culture. Charlie Kirk was assassinated. There's been three separate would-be assassins, and in one case came within 1 millimeter of killing Donald J. Trump. This is the culture we're living in, and you're never going to convince me that the dehumanizing and insightful rhetoric of the left, you know, is not inspiring these crazy people that hear it day in and day out, Nazi, fascist, racist, Gestapo, whatever else that they're saying. Now, if you remember the original ad, let me play it for you. This is Mamdani with his stupid smile before the cameras bragging about raising taxes on people like Ken Griffin. What I guess he wasn't factoring in is Ken Griffin had planned on spending $6 billion, yes, billion with a B, on building out office space and jobs in New York City. And I'll tell you why he's not doing it on the other side. But this is what Mamdani did to dox Ken Griffin.
26: When I ran for mayor, I said I was going to tax the rich. Well, today, we're taxing the rich. I'm thrilled to announce we've secured a pied-à-terre tax, the first in New York's history. This is an annual fee on luxury properties worth more than $5 million, whose owners do not live full-time in the city. Like for this penthouse, which hedge fund CEO Ken Griffin bought for $238 million. This pied-à-terre tax is specifically designed for the richest of the rich, those who store their wealth in New York City real estate, but who don't actually live here.
7: Now, again, I don't know Ken Griffin. I don't. But he doesn't deserve this. Nobody deserves to be singled out. Why? Because he's successful? You know, I've said this many times on this I never got a job in my life from a poor person. I got jobs from restaurant owners
4: and from construction companies that had money to invest and pay me. And I like the people that pay me. I'm as grateful ever since I started working when I was 8 years old. Anyway, so now this is all backfired on Commie Mum Donnie. And, you know, so he's now on defense, and I don't blame Ken Griffin one bit. He was asked about this incident. He talked about how he listened to it three times and he feels his personal safety is at risk.
9: So where does that leave us at 350 Park?
14: That leaves us with the fact that we went to Miami and revised our building plan to make it a bigger office building.
9: You're bailing?
14: So what do we do at 350 is still a point of discussion internally. But what is no longer a point of discussion is that Miami is now, you know, when we moved from Chicago, there was a debate between New York and Miami. It's unquestionably true that we made the right choice. I'll leave it at that. It's unquestionably true that we made the right choice. And now what the mayor of New York has made clear to my partners, and principally my New York partners, is that we need to double down on our bet in Miami, because we want to be in a state that embraces business, that embraces education, that embraces personal freedom and liberty, and that embraces people having an opportunity to live the American dream.
4: Then he dropped the hammer. I'm now moving my money to Wall Street South of Miami. Remember, I keep telling you, Wall Street South is very, very real. Every big bank, every private equity firm, every investment firm, they now have more employees in my free state of Florida, all the way from Miami, all the way up to West Palm Beach. All of these financial firms have relocated. They have more employees in the free state of Florida than they do in New York on Wall Street, although many have kept a presence up there, but that apparently is going to go away next as well. Anyway, she, I think, is still, you're not still stuck in New York, are you? Because you can work from anywhere. Miranda Devine is with us. How are you?
15: I'm well, thank you. Well, look, I know that New York is getting harder to live in, but I must say I went to see a play the other night called Masquerade, which reminded me why I love New York so much. It was absolutely brilliant. And, you know,
4: you're paying an awful lot of money on top of the $300 you probably spent for the ticket to that great play you went to, just for the privilege of going to see a play.
15: Well, tell me about it. I know it's a huge impost to live in this city, but I do work at the New York Post, so I don't really think that I could do it from Florida for very long, maybe for a few months a year. But
4: oh, I could show you how to do it. You'd be able to do just fine.
15: Well, they make it very hard for you to live here, because especially when you've got pot shops opening up everywhere, that's the only industry that's doing really well is those weed shops that Eric Adams, to his credit, was closing down because they're some sort of shady operations, most of them. There's no way there are so many of these weed shops thriving. There's never anyone in them. I don't know what they're fronts for, but they're shady operations. And now they're booming under Mamdani. That's the only thing booming. Everything else is in the toilet. And Kathy Hochul is in bed with him. She's just donated another $2 billion plus to the city to help out Mamdani and to help him do more taxes, this pied-à-terre tax, which is the first of, I'm sure, many. And, you know, they pretend that it's taxing the rich. No, the rich have ways of not paying it. They will move like Ken Griffin, and they'll take their jobs and all the money that they put into this city with them. They'll take it to Florida or Tennessee or Texas. And then it's us poor bunnies who are not wealthy, high-income earners who will be footing the bill, the middle classes.
4: All right, quick break. More with Miranda Devine, New York Post on the other side. 800-941-SEAN, our number if you want to be a part of the program. Well, everyone needs a personal safety security strategy. Yeah, there are instances when there's only one option if somebody wants to kill you and your family, and that is the lethal option. But after that, you'll face the financial, legal, emotional weight of having had to pull the trigger through no fault of your own. There is new technology. BYRNA.com. Understand, according to the FBI, the latest year they have statistics for, 2022, Less than 0.01% of all altercations require a lethal response. And the beauty of this technology, you don't need a permit, you don't need a background check, and it's legal in all 50 states. Now, this launcher has powerful deterrents, tear gas, pepper spray, kinetic rounds. 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
12: We'll have a chance of rain showers on Friday, high of 65. I'm Chief Meteorologist Austin Chaney for WHIO.

0: you, Miranda Devine. New York Post is with us. Your call's also coming up, 800-941-SHAWN, if you want to be a part of the program. I'd love to see the New York Post move out of New York, believe it or not, and still call it the New York Post. I still think you can have some reporters on the ground there. I mean, things have just gotten so bad and have deteriorated so bad. Ron DeSantis, the governor of my state, was on TV with me last night, and there are 23 million people in the free state of Florida. There are less than 9 million in New York City now. And New York City's budget is billions more than the entire state of Florida. You have better law and order and safety and security. You have far better infrastructure. You get way more for your money down here. You don't have high taxes the way you do on everything in New York. All of that money is being spent on social welfare programming. And now Bondani... Now, we have a 40% federal death tax, a 10% New York State death tax. You have, not me. And now Mamdani wants a 50% New York City death tax, and he wants to lower the threshold from $7.5 million, which is not a lot of money in New York. It sounds like a lot, but it's not that much in New York, to $750,000. You can't buy a closet to live in for $750,000 in New York. I know that sounds nuts, but it's true.
1: Yes, it is true. And I guess we're all flabbergasted that Mamdani is persisting with his insane policies, which don't work and which he can't fund. The budget's in a hole. But he's an ideologue, and he's a Nepo baby who doesn't have a real grasp on reality, the cost of living, law and order. He doesn't care. He's got a security detail provided by the NYPD, the very same police force that he's defunding. He's not doing what's necessary to keep just the basic minimum, the 5,000 extra cops that Eric Adams had promised and that we need. And, you know, the NYPD punches above its weight nationally. Even if you don't care about New York, the NYPD's counterterrorism unit is world class, and they were instrumental in foiling three of the four terror attacks that the FBI says that it foiled. Those tip-offs came from the NYPD. If that counterterrorism unit, which was set up by Paul Morrow from Fox News, if that gets eroded, then all Americans are at risk. So I just think it's a very dangerous time in New York. But help is on the way in the form of Bruce Blakeman. He is not getting a lot of coverage, unfortunately, but Kathy Hochul's favorability is declining precipitously. Her job approval is down at record lows. She's, already, even before the election, she is promising tax hikes. God knows what she will do after the election.
0: Well, here's the thing. I mean, she's scared to death. Like, Schumer's scared to death of Mamdani. He's scared to death of AOC. Kathy Hochul needs Mamdani's support to get reelected. I, like you, I love Bruce Blakeman. He's done a great job in Nassau County. Did you see the new ad that he put out? If you haven't, let me play it for our audience.
2: Just jump on a bus and head down to Florida where you belong.

0: first step should be go down to Palm Beach and see who we can bring back home, because our tax base has been eroded.
1: It's fine.
2: They're not bringing me home. I'm not leaving Florida. And remember, Cuomo famously said, if you're pro-life and pro-assault weapon, you're not a New Yorker, and there's no place in the state of New York for you. I mean, so they begged me to go. Now what? Now she wants me to come back because she wants my money?
3: Well, you are exactly typical of, you know, born and bred, dyed in the wool New Yorkers who've been driven out, basically, because this state, this city, is just on a suicide mission. And I think the Democratic Party is on a suicide mission, because Kathy Hochul and Chuck Schumer are supposedly moderate Democrats. Joe Biden, we were sold as a moderate Democrat who would bring back normality. And what do? They have bent over to the left, which has hijacked their party, which is a minority of Democrats, but they have enormous power in that party. And you can see, even you just look at the California debate for the gubernatorial campaign, they're all just like in 2019. Presidential debate, putting their hands up and saying, yay, to free healthcare for illegal aliens. That's what we're paying for. It's not even welfare for American citizens. It's welfare for foreign fraudsters who know that they can come to this country, come to this city, to sanctuary cities like New York, and make lots of money, get rich, drive around in Porsches by ripping off taxpayers, law-abiding taxpayers. It's so corrosive, and the Democratic Party is not what it used to be, and the cowards. I despise people like Schumer, and I despise Pelosi and Kathy Hochul and those old school Democrats who allowed this to happen to their party and allowed their voters who trusted them to.
2: All they care about is power. Let me just give you one last warning. The next thing to come in New York is a wealth tax. Then when you want to get out, Miranda, if you don't get out soon enough, then they're going to have an exit tax. Mark my words. And I didn't even get to Mamdani defending the anti-Semitic rioters who stormed a New York City synagogue. But we'll do that another time. Miranda Devine, love your work at the New York Post. Appreciate you more than you know. Thank you.
3: Terrific. Thanks so much.
2: 800-941-SEAN if you want to be a part of the program.

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2: 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It's our top local story, a trial date now set in a Miami County murder case.
3: We are going to have a few showers around this Mother's Day weekend. I'm Chief Meteorologist Austin Chaney. My forecast is coming up.
2: Now WHIO triple team traffic. We are still seeing that crash on 35 westbound. That right shoulder is now blocked rather than the all lanes being shut down that we had earlier. So traffic is moving better through there. But if you're in the downtown Dayton area, we have some maintenance on 75 northbound. This is at Stanley Avenue. That right lane is blocked. Might be some congestion if you're heading through there. It is our top story. A Miami County judge sets a new date for the man accused of killing his wife in Tip City.
4: Caleb Flynn learned his murder trial will start September 17th. Investigators said he killed Ashley Flynn and tried to cover up the murder. In February, Caleb Flynn called 911 claiming someone broke into his Tip City home and shot Ashley. Their two children were sleeping at the time.
2: News Center 7's Gabrielle Enright reporting Flynn was arrested 3 days later. Crews working to put out a fire at a Dayton barbershop this hour. This is at Rock's Barbershop on Hoover Avenue. This was around 4:30. Our crews on scene saw smoke coming from the roof of the building with several firefighters surrounding the front. We are working to get more information now. To Columbus, Ohio's Attorney General is resigning. Dave Yost will step down from his position less than a year before his second term is scheduled to end. Yost is leaving to become the vice president of a nonprofit law firm. According to the governor's office, Yost's resignation is effective June 7th. Governor DeWine will now have to choose a replacement for the rest of the year. Dayton cops make an arrest during a high-risk drug search at Haber Avenue home Wednesday.
5: Officers found over 11 pounds of marijuana, 3 handguns, a rifle with a drum magazine, and over $7,000 in cash. A 29-year-old is arrested and facing several drug and weapons charges.
2: And that's WHIO's Ron Otto reporting.
0: This is WHIO Continuing News.
2: Police are investigating multiple vehicle break-ins at several Ohio hotels. Now, last Wednesday in Columbus and Dublin, 15 vehicles were broken into at the Embassy Suites, Home to Suites by Hilton, and Town Place Suites by Marriott. According to police, some small items were reported stolen with the possibility of a gun taken from one of the vehicles in Columbus. Nobody has yet to be arrested. Taking a look at the live Doppler 7 radar, still seeing some very light showers in the northwestern portions of the Miami Valley this hour. It's currently 59 degrees in Trotwood and 60 in downtown Dayton. Our next scheduled news in less than 30 minutes, and immediately when it breaks, I'm Ian James on 1290 and 95.7 WHIO Dayton's News and Talk. 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
3: Friday, the gloom comes back to the Miami Valley. We'll see a cloudy sky along with on and off rain showers, high of 65 degrees. For Saturday, a stray shower possible mainly early, otherwise mostly sunny, high of 72. Sunday, more clouds and another slight chance of showers, high 64 degrees. Monday, back to the sunshine, high of 61. Tuesday, rain showers possible by the evening hours, high of 64. I'm Chief Meteorologist Austin Chaney for Dayton Severe Weather Station, 1290 and 95.7 WHIO.
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5: I'm Ron Otto with My Sports Rundown, my opinion on the big stories in sports. If the NFL could find a way to play in all 52 weeks of the calendar, they would. Commissioner Roger Goodell has been trying to expand the regular season to 18 games for years now. The league had a perfect number at 16, but that apparently wasn't enough and it became 17. Why don't they just play a 47-game season with 5 weeks for the playoffs and Super Bowl? Oh, and maybe take a week off in there for the draft. Can you imagine how much the NFL package on YouTube TV would cost then? Believe me, a lot of fans would still pay it. People would always complain about how long baseball games were, or how long the NASCAR season is, or how long the NBA or NHL playoffs were, but the NFL never really seems to get long in the tooth for most fans. How many is too many for fans? I guess having a 47-game season would be a good way of getting all those old quarterbacks to finally retire. I'm Ron Otto, and that's my Sports Rundown.
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17: 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All right, let's get to our busy phones. Mike is in New Orleans. New Orleans, how are you, sir? Glad you called.
18: Hey, Sean, nice to talk with you.
17: Nice to talk to you. What's going on?
18: I've been truly blessed in life. I originally started with Paul Harvey, then Rush, and then, of course, you. So it has been a true pleasure. Anyway.
17: And now the rest of the story. Paul Harvey was great. John Hannity tented the golden EIB microphone. He actually said that the microphone dropped when I was filling in for him. Anyway, what's on your mind? Two of the greatest ever.
18: So yesterday, you and Linda, who is a true sweetheart, We're discussing.
17: Why are you flirting with Linda? She's a married woman. Why are you calling her a sweetheart?
19: He's not flirting. He's just stating facts. Continue, sir, please.
17: Good Lord.
18: So anyway, I was born and raised in Chicago, and I met my wife after 9/11 playing backgammon online, and she was from New Orleans. So in December of 2004, I moved down to New Orleans. And in August, we found a house that we were going to buy and bought some dogs, got everything set up for the wedding, and our flood insurance was going to kick in on September 1st. Well, as you know,
17: oh, no.
18: Beforehand, we...
17: How many days beforehand?
18: 3 days.
17: Oh, no.
18: Now, August 29th, Katrina rips through. We get 12 feet of water from her. We got the Murphy oil spill, another 6 feet of water from Rita, putting the water mark at the three-quarter mark of the headboard of the bed on the second floor of the house. We get
17: to
18: Myrtle Beach, Florida, and we get hit with Wilma in late October.
17: Good grief. You're not having a lot of luck here with homes and with storms.
18: Exactly.
17: And oh, my God. I'm so sorry. I mean, you know, when this happened, I went to New Orleans after Katrina, and I was shocked. And it looked like a war zone. I mean, I was riding for miles. I don't remember what the highway, what name it was, but for miles and miles and miles on end, I mean, on both sides of whatever bridge or highway I was driving on, you could just see devastation and an entire neighborhood just wiped out. Done. Gone. It looked like a war zone.
18: Absolutely. It was the worst natural disaster I've ever seen in my life.
17: But, absolutely terrible.
18: So my wife's family was a very close-knit family. So when they grew up and became adults, they literally bought houses within blocks of each other. Okay. Well, of course, with Katrina,
17: everybody's wiped out.
18: Oh yeah. So we got.
17: Did anyone else have insurance, or were you the only one without it?
18: We were without it.
17: You're the only. The other family members had it.
18: Yeah.
17: Well, I mean, thank God for small blessings. You still don't want to live through that, but at least gives you hope to rebuild.
18: Yes. And so now we've got people in Houston. We've got them in northern Mississippi. We got to spread out everywhere. Well, my wife went into like a super, super, super, super, super deep depression. And here I am. I just come down. I'm like, I don't know how to get this woman happy. I did everything that I possibly could. And I looked at her one day. I'm like, honey, I give up. I don't know how to make you happy. I says, why don't we go to Disney, the claim to be the happiest place on earth? Why don't we go there for the weekend and see if that'll help you? So we went and she had a great time, and on Monday, she was pretty much back to normal. And after a period of time, when she got back in that deep depression, we would go back to Disney. And
17: wow, and it helped her every time?
18: Every time, every time.
17: Listen, I don't know what depression is like. I don't, because I'm not that way. I'm not inclined to that. But I've met many people that are. And those people that, I mean, it is a real, I guess you call it, disease. And, you know, whatever gets people out of it, I don't care what it is. If it's Disney, good for her.
18: Yeah. Yeah. I mean, of course, everybody down here suffers from PTSD. Because
17: no, I don't have anything against, you know, Disney. Linda's more anti-Disney than me. I'm just saying that kids love it. I never loved it. I mean, and especially if you've been there 10 years in a row, you get sick of it. Now, that was just for me, but, I mean, every kid wants to go to Disney. You can't deny a kid that, although Linda's denying Liam that. Just shows you Linda. Denies the kid French fries, denies the kid real food, swears her air-fried French fries are better than anything you can buy at any other store, all this crap.
19: Well, ask your cooler. What kind of fries does he eat? What does he eat when his wife is depressed? Does he give her healthy food, or does he feed her disgusting food?
17: And she probably has a funnel cake and a turkey leg.
19: I'm sorry, are you the caller?
17: I'm just guessing.
19: Go ahead, sir. What do you give your wife when she's sad?
18: Every time we go to Hollywood Studios, we can't pass up the funnel cake.
19: Oh, my God, you're killing me.
17: Ding, ding, ding, ding, ding, ding, ding.
19: All right, this call is fired.
17: Mike in New Orleans, you made my day. Appreciate it, my friend. God bless you. 800-941-SEAN, if you want to be a part of the program. Let us say hello to Blake in my free state of Florida. What's up, Blake? How are you? Glad you called, sir.
20: Tom, thank you very much. And first, I have to thank you for putting just simple people that walk the street like I do, work and do what we do on the radio to share our opinions with you, because it really lifts up the rest of the country. I just want to thank you for that.
17: Well, thank you for giving me this mic. It's my honor to be here every day, and I'm very grateful.
20: You are a true warrior. My message today is one of clarity, of talking about the threat our country is facing and mankind is facing. We are dealing with a warrior-like culture, which has only one purpose in mind. We have to take a look and be accurate in terms of explaining that culture, that it has a completely different understanding of truth, has a completely different understanding of what's right and wrong, and what somebody's willing to do to accomplish their goals. And when we do that, we understand that any kind of appeasement, any kind of negotiation with this culture, is only going to result in more loss for us. I just am so concerned about what's happening in terms of negotiations with Iran. We need to break their spirit the way the Axis powers' spirit were broken in World War II, the way the spirit was broken back in the Civil War. It's not a matter of being unkind to anybody. It's a matter of protecting and saving what we hold dear. They're the ones that attacked us. They're the ones that have carried out these heinous acts. And we have to recognize who they are, what they're willing to do, and just turn the tables on them and just deal with it very directly and very powerfully.
17: Well, I'm just telling you this, and understand, the president is doing that. The president at any moment can wipe the place out. The president, I think, has been very judicious in also thinking about, and he said it, Marco Rubio said it, you know, he's thinking about the people that have been victimized for 47 years. He's trying not to wipe out an entire, you know, once great civilization. The Persian culture is a great culture, if you look at it historically. And I hope and pray that they get their country back and they get freedom back in their lives. And instead of living under this oppressive, you know, murdering thug theocracy. I have faith in the president. I really do. I have faith in his decision making. He knows things that none of us know. And I think that he's, you know, so far the blockade is working better than anybody thought. They're losing $400-500 million a day. Let's see how it plays out. My guess is we win, they lose. That's how I think it ends. I can't say with 100% certainty, but that's how I think this ends. Blake, appreciate it, buddy. God bless you. Barb in Minnesota. What's up, Barb? How are you?
4: Hi, Sean. Thanks for having me on. I was listening to your banter with Linda yesterday about Disney, and it brought...
17: Oh, man, this got a lot of attention, apparently. I was kind of like off the cuff.
4: It brought back a lot of happy memories for me. I had a little boy that had leukemia, and Make-A-Wish sent us to Disney World in 1990. So that's how long it's been, and the memory came back like nothing. And
17: is there anything more hard to live with than a sick kid?
4: Actually, it's the hardest thing that I've ever gone. I've gone through a lot in my life, and it's the hardest thing I think I've ever gone through.
17: Or parents that lose their children. I interviewed these people. I don't know how they do it. Now, is this your child?
4: Yes. Matthew was three, just turned three when he was diagnosed.
17: Oh.
4: He died just before his sixth birthday. And life support twice, no chance to live. And that's when I gave up hope and I gave it to God to take care of, and he came back again. So anyway, he had a bone marrow transplant, and Make-A-Wish sent us to Disney World October 11th to the 16th in 1990. And he got, I was filling like 30 syringes a day of medicines for him. But he could walk. He could walk, and he had got his hair back. So it didn't really look like anything was wrong with him.
17: Mm-hmm.
4: Anyway, we got down there, and he absolutely did not want a wheelchair. He wanted to be like everybody else and walk around and get in line. And we got through the gates, and we got to the first ride, and he saw how long the lines were and how long the wait was. And he said, Mom, let's go back and get the wheelchair. Go to the front of the line. So it brought back a lot of happy memories for me.
17: Well, he sounded like such a great, great kid, strong, tough, resilient, everything any parent would want, any characteristics a parent would want in their children. I'm so sorry about your loss. I love St. Jude's Hospital, and I love the Make-A-Wish Foundation, and they're both incredible organizations. I had one experience with the Make-A-Wish Foundation. Linda, I don't know if you remember this. And there was a young kid that wanted to meet me. And I'm like, of course I'll, but I mean, why doesn't he want to go to Disney? Why, you know, I just thought that the bar was way too low, you know, because Make-A-Wish would do anything that the kid wanted. And You know, we spent the day with him. I was so humbled and honored by that. And you know, this kid was, he just loved politics. And we stayed in touch for a while. I mean, it's to see a sick child or for a parent to lose a child, I think, is the hardest thing that people go through in life. And when I interview people, if the hardest interviews I'll ever do are like angel moms and people that lost children, you know, like Jocelyn Nungary, her mother's name is Alexis. We've interviewed her. Rachel Morin's mom, interviewed them. I never interviewed Lake and Riley's family, but I've talked to them. And they're wonderful people. And I don't know if I could, I look on in awe and I wonder, how do you go on? How do you lift your head out of the bed the next day? I don't know. I think that's the hardest thing in life to live with. Or, you know, parents that lose, you know, service men and women and, you know, the difficulty, the challenges associated with that. Anyway, Barb, I'm glad that he was the person he was and that he had his dream come true, and that he fought as hard as he did. And I am sorry, deeply sorry about your loss, and our love and prayers to you. And I'm sure he's in paradise looking down, praying up for all of us. I'm glad that worked out for him. See, Linda, I think I'm going to take you on the strip to Disney, and then you can hear everyone say, have a magical day. Maybe it'll change shift your attitude. Because your attitude some days is
19: awful. Her story is heartbreaking, but I have to say she did go in 1990 before Cinderella had a beard. I'm just saying.
17: Cinderella does not have a beard.
19: Okay, I'll send you a picture.
17: Now, they do have the adult Disney people that like go in before the park even opens, and they dress up as characters. That's a little odd to me if you go there like every day. A little odd, a little strange to me. Listen, if you own a business, you know what it's like. You need this insurance, that insurance before you can even open your doors. And then you have to deal with one agent and five agents and eight agents. It's worse than dealing with the healthcare system. Now, I've got the answer for you. And the hard part is that most people have no idea what's covered, what's not covered. Most people don't know. How many people have you met in your life that made a claim to an insurance company only to hear back, sorry, sir, sorry, ma'am, that is not covered? Because nobody ever reads the fine print. And if you do read it, you're not going to understand it anyway. 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
22: New report finds that phishing scams are up 85% this year over last year. What's a phishing scam? That's where somebody pretends to be somebody else and gets in your wallet. 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And remember, my most important rule in any text or email you get, any link in a text or email you think is from a legitimate sender, never click on them, because so often, it's not really from who you think it's from.
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6: For This Week in History, I'm Ron Otto. 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May 6th, 1937, the German airship Hindenburg explodes in New Jersey, killing 35 on board and one on the ground.
23: It's a terrific crash, ladies and gentlemen. The smoke and the flames now, and the frame is crashing to the ground, not quite to the mooring mast of the humanity.
6: May 7th, 1922, the founder of National Cash Register and the man who led the recovery effort from the Great Dayton Flood, John Henry Patterson, dies in Pennsylvania. And May 9th, 2023, Here Comes the Sun becomes the first Beatles song to register a billion streams on Spotify. 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It's all right. For This Week in History, I'm Ron Otto.
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25: We'll have a chance of rain showers on Friday, high of 65. I'm Chief Meteorologist Austin Chaney for WHIO.
17: All right, that's going to wrap things up for today. Great Hannity tonight, 9 Eastern on the Fox News Channel. We'll have Larry Elder, Tommy Lahren tonight. Sage Steele is back tonight. Steve Moore, Greg Abbott, Joe Concha. Set your DVR, 9 Eastern, Hannity on Fox. We'll see you tonight, back here tomorrow. Thank you for making this show possible.

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2: You know that hackers are everywhere, and they're after your money, your identity, and they're doing it two places, your phone and your computer. 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Let's say you use iPhones. Right now, Apple desperately wants you to update to the latest security software on your iPhone. 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
5: 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Our top local story, one person is hurt after a barbershop catches fire today.
6: We are going to have a few showers around this Mother's Day weekend. I'm Chief Meteorologist Austin Chaney. My forecast is coming up.
5: Now WHIO Triple Team Traffic. We are still looking at that maintenance on 75 northbound. This is at Stanley Avenue with the right lane blocked. I am seeing some congestion going through that area. So if you want to avoid that, get off on Route 48. It's our top story. One person is in the hospital after a fire at a Dayton barbershop this afternoon. This was at Rock's Barbershop on Hoover Avenue around 4:30. Firefighters found a man who was inside the building that had been burned. He was then taken to the hospital with mild to moderate burns, but is in stable condition. No one else was hurt and no other buildings were damaged. Big news out of Columbus today. Ohio Attorney General Dave Yost is stepping down.
7: He's been the AG since 2019. Sources said Yost will take a job in the private sector. No word who the governor is going to appoint to the job. In November, Ohioans will elect a new attorney general. Republican Keith Faber will face off against Democrat John Kolsowitz.
5: News Center 7's James Brown reporting Yost's resignation is effective June 7th, meaning Governor DeWine will have to choose a replacement for the rest of the year. A man accused in a deadly shooting last month in Dayton is now facing charges. Prosecutors say Curtis Howard Sr. shot and killed Milton Bankston during an argument at the Summit Square Apartments April 18th. Howard was on parole at the time of the shooting. He's now in jail on a $1 million bond. A Dayton man is headed to prison in a deadly stabbing.
8: A judge gives 38-year-old Larry Hall a sentence of 23 years to life in prison. Hall stabbed Isaiah Hudson on Gettysburg Avenue in September 2023, then took a Greyhound bus to Indiana, where he was arrested.
5: WHIO's Will Harris. Cops used DNA evidence and surveillance footage to identify Hall.
1: This is WHIO Continuing News.
5: To St. Paris, the Graham Local Schools Board of Education is announcing its new superintendent.
9: The board saying it intends to hire Steve Dickerson. He has served 16 years as superintendent at Hillsdale Local Schools and Lucas Local Schools. Dickerson will replace current superintendent Chad Lensman starting August 1st.
5: And that's WHIO's Sierra Lawson reporting. Taking a look at the live Doppler 7 radar, seeing some showers scatter across the areas of Dark, Shelby, and Logan counties this hour. It's currently 56 degrees in Springfield, 55 in Greenville, and 59.